0: this camp in December, with hopes of making Team BC for the 2027 Canada Winter Games in Quebec City. In Quesnel this weekend, there are four games for the Western Canadian Spring Hockey League at the West Fraser Centre. There are four under-18 teams in the short season league, and one of them is the Quesnel River Rush under-18 squad. The others are Kamloops, Northern Alberta, and Southern Alberta. They'll begin practice at 10 a.m. today, and the games got underway at 3 this afternoon. There's also action tomorrow and on Sunday. On the diamond tonight, the Toronto Blue Jays will open up a weekend series in Detroit against the Tigers. The Jays are coming off winning 1 of 3 against Tampa Bay. They are now 19-24 on the season. Caribou weather for tonight, clouds and a chance of showers. Risk of a thunderstorm, a low of 5 degrees in Quesnel, 2 in Williams Lake, just +1 in 100 Mile House. And then for tomorrow, mainly cloudy in the Quesnel area with a chance of showers and some wind, a high of 14 degrees. For Williams Lake and 100 Mile House tomorrow, a mix of sun and cloud with a chance of showers, risk of a thunderstorm and some wind, a high of 9 degrees in Williams Lake, 8 in 100 Mile House. 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

It's Twisted Sister, I Wanna Rock, right here on The Goat. Well, if you wanna rock, great news for you. You're in the right place. Back into it right now with the Headstones and Effort to Forget on The Goat.

0: Def Leppard, let's get rocked right here on the GOAT. Good afternoon to you. That's right, we're calling it afternoon now. No more good evening in the 5 o'clock hour. Here's something I learned this week that could be useful as we head into the long weekend. You know, a lot of people are going to be driving. Told this story this week about how the BC Highway Patrol in April issued 999 tickets for failure to slow down for an emergency vehicle. I thought that meant like when the sirens and the lights go on behind you, you know how you have to pull over? I thought they were talking about that. They're not. This has to do with anytime you see a vehicle with its flashing lights on the side of the road, on the shoulder, right? So this applies to police cars, ambulances, fire trucks, and also tow trucks. Right. If a tow truck has its flashing amber lights and is trying to move like a broken down vehicle off the shoulder, this applies there as well. You have to, by law, slow down. OK, if the speed limit is 80 kilometers an hour or above, you have to slow down to 70 kilometers an hour. If there is a lane to your left, you have to move over. And if the speed limit is below 80 kilometers an hour, you have to slow down to 40 kilometers an hour. Use this information as you will. Be safe out there. Avoid getting yourself a ticket and keep our first responders or people who respond to highway emergencies. Keep them safe.
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10: 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Separate.

On comes a guy decades removed from a reality show and full sleeve tattoos on both arms. He decides it's time for some chest thumping rock. Daughtry tags up Lizzie Hale, added volume, attitude, a little extra fire, and he proved this song still hits hard. 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

0: From the Jerry Maguire soundtrack, it's Free Fallin' by Tom Petty. You know, the cost of living is so high these days, I'll take anything for free, even falling. All right, it's that magical time of day where we grab our thinking caps and get ready to learn something. That's right, it's time for the ongoing history of new music.
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2: 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Satellites operate on a lot of different frequencies depending on the usage case, but they're all between 1 and 44 gigahertz. The GPS signals have a slice of the section called the L-band, while NASA and weather satellites use the adjacent S-band. Satellite TV uses the C-band. Just above that are military frequencies in the X-band. We finally get to satellite radio between 8 and 12 gigahertz, which is called the Ku-band. And beyond that, there's the Ka-band, which is for satellite internet. The lower the frequency, the better the signals penetrate things like bad weather. Higher frequencies can be blocked by weather, but are much faster when it comes to data transfer.
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0: Young Blood with Zombie right here on The GOAT. Well, we have reached that magical time of day where I've got to head on down the old dusty trail. But I want to throw this out there. You know, a lot of people drive around on the long weekend. We've already talked about being safe on the road, but something to check out. If you are headed south on the 97 this weekend, you know the taco place, the Desert Hills Ranch down in Cache Creek. I saw a couple of weeks ago they got two new tacos on the menu for this summer. I'm drooling. They got an al pastor, which is like a marinated pork with pineapple, and a confit brisket. So beef brisket cooked in its own juices, all shredded up. Two more great reasons to stop. Look, there was already a million reasons to stop at the Desert Hills Ranch, but now you got two more great reasons. All right, enjoy your long weekend. Be safe, have fun, and we'll see you back here soon on The GOAT.
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6: I'm George Henderson. Trustee remuneration will be going up by around $3,700 a year for each school trustee in the Quesnel School District. Board policy now states that trustee stipends will be reviewed every 4 years and will be adjusted to match the average of similar-sized districts in the province. Board Chair Lisa Boudreau says future reviews likely won't see larger increases like this.
7: As far as I know, a comprehensive review like this hasn't been done in this district. So going through this, we're recognizing that trustee compensation has really fallen below average. So likely this is going to be the only time we see a jump like this, and moving forward, it's going to be small.
6: Boudreau says the adjustment won't be made until January 1st after a new board is elected. Trustee pay will go from $15,240 annually to $18,990. By comparison, trustees in the Caribou-Chilcotin School District make between $18,864 up to $21,781, although it wasn't one of the seven districts that the board compared to, as it is bigger in terms of the number of students and the budget it manages. Boudreau says the board feels that fair compensation will allow a more diverse group of people to run for the position, and not just those who are retired or who have a flexible work schedule. The vote was 5-2 in favor of the increase, with trustees Tony Goulet and Honey Affleck opposed. The Quinellan District Teachers Association is not a fan of the large increase that school trustees will be getting. President Don Rogers says they don't feel it is appropriate for trustees to be voting on their own increase in the first place. She says while she feels trustees should be paid a fair wage for the work that they do, they would like to know what that work is and how much time is being spent doing it. Roger feels there needs to be some oversight on that as well from the province. She also questions the timing of the increase, as they will be down 4 teachers next year due to declining enrollment and the district being in funding protection. Premier David Eby slammed a new energy agreement between Alberta and the federal government that was announced today. Provincial reporter Emily Joveski has more.
8: The deal includes a plan to keep Alberta's carbon price lower than the current federal benchmark. It also lays out a process for construction on a new pipeline to BC's coast to possibly start as early as next year, though there's still no confirmed proponent or route. Eby says the agreement amounts to rewarding bad behavior, referring to discussions around Alberta separatism. He again stressed opposition to any repeal of an oil tanker ban to BC's north coast. The BC Conservatives say the NDP government's opposition to the pipeline has left the province sidelined in the discussions. Emily Joveski, Vista News, Victoria.
6: Tomorrow, the Interlakes community will get a chance to dunk their fire chief. The Interlakes Volunteer Fire Department is putting on its annual open house at the Interlakes Community Hall. Fire Chief Paul Beer says there will be plenty of games for the community to enjoy.
9: There should be lots of fun activities for the community. We've got live music happening, and we've got some hose exercises where people can try on our gear and spray some water hoses. And then we've even got a dunk tank where they're going to be dunking the fire chief, so I'm going to be sitting in the dunk tank from 1 o'clock till 2 o'clock.
6: Beer adds there will also be raffles to participate in. The fire department says they love this event because it's a way that they get to get out and meet more members of the community. The Interlakes Fire Department's open house will be tomorrow from 10 a.m. until 2 p.m. In sports, Canada opened with a win today at the World Hockey Championships in Switzerland. They beat Sweden 5-3, 5 different goal scorers for Canada, who will play Italy next tomorrow. In the Stanley Cup playoffs, it is a night off tonight. Montreal, up 3-2, will play host to Buffalo tomorrow night. Caribou weather for tonight, clouds and a chance of showers, also a risk of a thunderstorm and a low of 5 in Quesnel, 2 in Williams Lake, just 1 in 100 Mile House. And then for tomorrow, mainly cloudy in the Quesnel area with a chance of showers and some wind, a high up around 14. For Williams Lake and 100 Mile tomorrow, a mix of sun and cloud, chance of showers, risk of a thunderstorm and some wind, a high of 9 in Williams Lake, 8 in 100 Mile. 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
6: When you think highway in the Cariboo, you think 97. It's the highway that runs north-south throughout much of the Cariboo. But there are other very important highways that lead you to very important places. There's Highway 20. It takes you from Williams Lake to Bella Coola. And there's Highway 26. It starts just north of Quesnel and ends in Barkerville. Many highways, many destinations. Wherever you may be in the Cariboo, wherever your plans to go, whichever highway you take, drive safely.
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Excessive exposure to this show may result in spontaneous air guitar, headbanging, and uncontrollable urges to sing into your hairbrush. You're welcome. 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

parenting by 7 years. My kids are only 10 and 12. Now I'm going to be freaked out when I go to parent-teacher conferences for them. That is funny. Kids in the 80s, though, anything still freak you out like you're a kid? I'm going to go with the dentist chair. Not the chair, it's the needle. When the needle's coming in for the gum, oh, man, I hate that needle. Hate them still to this day.

0: That's one for anyone heading to a festival this summer. Kenny Shields and Streetheart giving us Snow White. It's Kent Shoemaker, and it's so hard to say if that was their best record. A lot of people do, but man, you know, when it comes to great Canadian rock and the 80s, if Streetheart is not off your lips first thing, there's something wrong. They're King of the Hill. I Am Sorry Trooper. I'm Sorry Lover Boy. And for anyone who's a fan of Sons of Anarchy, this was really cool. The guy who played Tig is from the same place. Like, he's from Regina. Kim Coates, from Saskatchewan, huge fan.
1: I'll never forget Kenny Shields, ever. Saskatchewan boy, Saskatchewan boy. My first concert, probably late 70s, early 80s, Streetheart, Kenny Shields. And then, years later, I meet Donnie Parenteau in Regina. Tell a miracle. I met Kenny. Tell a miracle. We had dinner together. I'll never forget it. And then Donnie tells me that those two have some unseen footage of the two of them together. Snow White. Peeps, you're going to love it. Crank the speakers.
0: 50 years and they're still touring casinos, not with Kenny Shields, obviously, but are they the same? Are they the same band, Streetheart, without Kenny Shields? Very talented, though. 50 years for Dawkins, too. One of the all-time best guitarists, George Lynch, talks about his influences.
2: Thank the British wave of the late 60s, of, you know, the inception of what we consider, you know, hard rock music, which is Cream and Zeppelin and Hendrix and, you know, everything. And then everything that came after that, which, of course, the early 70s was just the golden era, you know, all through the 70s, pretty much. And then I had all that time to acquire all these influences and, you know, develop a style and technique and ability, of course. It was just a perfect storm and a perfect alignment of the stars as far as timing for me, because I grew up with all those incredible influences, right, not just as a guitarist, but just as a music creator and appreciator. And then just as I was coming of age, and music itself was kind of lining up in the direction where we were in that sweet spot. I mean, just all these things conspired to make this happen. Yeah. And we had a very powerful manager, which we're very, very fortunate, which I give all the credit to. I think we made it despite ourselves.
0: And the question remains there, too. Was Lynch the real talent in that band? Here's his other project for us tonight. Lynch Mob is on Hair and Now.

0: Keep that hair teased up high. 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
0: No filler, all killer. This is your weekly dose of high-voltage hair metal and arena rock anthems. 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

now and Tesla, what you give. I'm Kent. Nice to have the company again. That's another one that survived the 80s, because that was 91, 92 for that song and that album for Tesla. But yeah, they definitely kept their band on the road when grunge took over. And they are still out there working, too. One thing that never really got confirmed about that song. Anyway, a lot of us fans heard that the song was written about his dog, because he just went through a phase where he hated people. So he wrote an entire song about his dog. It's kind of funny when you listen to the lyrics of that one again, What You Give. I don't know if that ever got confirmed, though. It's just one of those funny stories about Tesla. What band out of Philadelphia, still to this day, is called the best glam metal band of the entire 80s decade because of their skill in songwriting and mastering the blues in their songs? And a bit of a hint with this one, just a dude named John Bon Jovi saw him in a bar and got him signed to a label deal. Who are we talking about?

0: We're going back to the soundtrack of a generation. Here and now. On the Gov.
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It's the Head Scratcher, band out of Philly, still to this day called the best band from the entire decade. How's that for fighting words? And just because of their range and their talent, Cinderella. And a famous story where John Bon Jovi checked them out in a bar, loved them, got them signed, then put them on tour as the opening act. I know they opened for Bon Jovi in Vancouver. I saw that tour. But if you do have some time, here's some interesting trivia for you. Check out the video for the song we just heard. It's the third single from that album. So there's a video. When they made the video, they wanted to pay Bon Jovi back. So the end of the video, you see their fans coming in to see them, but they turn around and the crowd's actually going to see John Bon Jovi and Richie Sambora. It's kind of funny, especially when you know the story. It's like Turnabout's fair play. You did this, so we're going to put you at the end of the video. Some great news here for a couple of upcoming shows. Howsy's going to be here with us again. Yeah, Juno and Grammy Award-winning producer Brian House. We are going to do the 70s Survivors. A little bit of a prep for that tonight with some Street Heart for you. Those bands that started in the 70s, they rolled right through the 80s and 90s. And then we're going to do the Hook Doctors, the songs that we probably will never forget because they stuck in our head right away. Those couple of shows coming up with Brian House. Hey, have an excellent week. Really glad you made it again. Every week, actually. But, you know, Sud City and Comox, can't thank you enough, Neil. And thanks to the GOAT crews up in Prince George and the Caribou, too. And over in Olds, Alberta. We're going to duck out with another great Canadian band here. You can't argue this. They're one of the best. Let's do Headpins.

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1: I'm George Henderson. Trustee remuneration will be going up by around $3,700 a year for each school trustee in the Quesnel School District. Board policy now states that trustee stipends will be reviewed every 4 years and will be adjusted to match the average of similar-sized districts in the province. Board Chair Lisa Boudreau says future reviews likely won't see larger increases like this.
2: As far as I know, a comprehensive review like this hasn't been done in this district. So going through this, we're recognizing that trustee compensation has really fallen below average. So likely this is going to be the only time we see a jump like this, and moving forward, it's going to be small.
1: Boudreau says the adjustment won't be made until January 1st after a new board is elected. Trustee pay will go from $15,240 annually to $18,990. By comparison, trustees in the Cariboo-Chilcotin School District make between $18,864 up to $21,781, although it wasn't one of the seven districts that the board compared to, as it is bigger in terms of the number of students and the budget it manages. Boudreau says the board feels that fair compensation will allow a more diverse group of people to run for the position, and not just those who are retired or who have a flexible work schedule. The vote was 5-2 in favor of the increase, with trustees Tony Goulet and Honey Affleck opposed. The Quinellan District Teachers Association is not a fan of the large increase that school trustees will be getting. President Don Rogers says they don't feel it is appropriate for trustees to be voting on their own increase in the first place. She says while she feels trustees should be paid a fair wage for the work that they do, they would like to know what that work is and how much time is being spent doing it. Roger feels there needs to be some oversight on that as well from the province. She also questions the timing of the increase, as they will be down 4 teachers next year due to declining enrollment and the district being in funding protection. Premier David Eby slammed a new energy agreement between Alberta and the federal government that was announced today. Provincial reporter Emily Joveski has more.
3: The deal includes a plan to keep Alberta's carbon price lower than the current federal benchmark. It also lays out a process for construction on a new pipeline to BC's coast to possibly start as early as next year, though there's still no confirmed proponent or route. Eby says the agreement amounts to rewarding bad behavior, referring to discussions around Alberta separatism. He again stressed opposition to any repeal of an oil tanker ban to BC's north coast. The BC Conservatives say the NDP government's opposition to the pipeline has left the province sidelined in the discussions. Emily Joveski, Vista News, Victoria.
1: Tomorrow, the Interlakes community will get a chance to dunk their fire chief. The Interlakes Volunteer Fire Department is putting on its annual open house at the Interlakes Community Hall. Fire Chief Paul Beer says there will be plenty of games for the community to enjoy.
4: There should be lots of fun activities for the community. We've got live music happening, and we've got some hose exercises where people can try on our gear and spray some water hoses. And then we've even got a dunk tank where they're going to be dunking the fire chief, so I'm going to be sitting in the dunk tank from 1 o'clock till 2 o'clock.
1: Beer adds there will also be raffles to participate in. The fire department says they love this event because it's a way that they get to get out and meet more members of the community. The Interlakes Fire Department's open house will be tomorrow from 10 a.m. until 2 p.m. In sports, Canada opened with a win today at the World Hockey Championships in Switzerland. They beat Sweden 5-3, 5 different goal scorers for Canada, who will play Italy next tomorrow. In the Stanley Cup playoffs, it is a night off tonight. Montreal, up 3-2, will play host to Buffalo tomorrow night. Cariboo weather for tonight, clouds and a chance of showers, also a risk of a thunderstorm and a low of 5 in Quesnel, 2 in Williams Lake, just 1 in 100 Mile House. And then for tomorrow, mainly cloudy in the Quesnel area with a chance of showers and some wind, a high up around 14. For Williams Lake and 100 Mile tomorrow, a mix of sun and cloud, chance of showers, risk of a thunderstorm and some wind, a high of 9 in Williams Lake, 8 in 100 Mile. 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
3: 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It's the highway that runs north-south throughout much of the Caribou. But there are other very important highways that lead you to very important places. There's Highway 20. It takes you from Williams Lake to Bella Coola. And there's Highway 26. It starts just north of Quesnel and ends in Barkerville. Many highways, many destinations. 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
4: 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The village itself is long. Very long. Lac La Hache is known as the longest town in the Cariboo. 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
2: While many cities and towns are named after famous explorers or bodies of water, the old Caribou Road, which goes from Lillooet to Alexandria, has communities named after their mileage.
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2: That end with Mile House or Mile Ranch.
4: When you think highway in the Caribou, you think 97. It's the highway that runs north-south throughout much of the Caribou. But there are other very important highways that lead you to very important places. There's Highway 20. It takes you from Williams Lake to Bella Coola. And there's Highway 26. It starts just north of Quesnel and ends in Barkerville. Many highways, many destinations. Wherever you may be in the Caribou, wherever your plans to go, whichever highway you take, drive safely.

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1: It's a deal, one that could lead to the start of construction of an oil pipeline to the West Coast as early as the fall of 2027. As part of a deal announced by Prime Minister Mark Carney and Alberta Premier Danielle Smith in Calgary Friday, it builds on the Memorandum of Understanding signed back in November, the MOU including plans to boost Alberta's industrial carbon price, although at a slower pace than previously projected. Under the arrangement, Alberta would hand in a proposal for a new pipeline to the Major Projects Office by July 1st, Ottawa designating it as a project of national interest by October 1st, with oil possibly moving through the pipeline by 2033 or 34. Meanwhile, BC Premier David Eby says that Ottawa's rewarding Alberta for what he calls its bad behavior by agreeing to advance a pipeline to the coast. He says that Ottawa must work as closely with BC projects as it does with Alberta's pipeline, a proposal he says still lacks a proponent or route. A wildfire continues raging in Alberta's foothills. It's covering more than 10 square kilometers in Clearwater County, northwest of Sundre, Alberta, or about 93 kilometers northwest of Calgary. The fire prompting evacuation orders for a vast area of wilderness in the province's west country. All campers, traffic, and anyone in the backcountry within 10 kilometers of Highway 734 have been evacuated. If you drive, you may already be bracing yourself for a summer of ongoing higher gas prices. Heading into the unofficial start to summer this long weekend, prices at the pump continue hovering near historic highs with no signs of relief before the travel-heavy summer season winds down. Dan McTagg, who heads Canadians for Affordable Energy, says, "We've never seen an energy crisis like this," adding it's an issue that is going to be with us for the rest of the year. Despite higher energy prices, though, expect a busy long weekend in BC and Alberta. At Vancouver International, they're expecting some 330,000 visitors to pass through by Monday, while BC Ferry says it's anticipating an early and busier peak season, the May weekend being its fourth busiest of the year. And on the highways, the RCMP say they are highly visible out there. They're watching for unwanted driving behaviors, while MAD and ICBS are warning drivers against impaired driving or speeding. Might not be as easy for some low-income Vancouver residents to stay cool this summer. The city is cutting cooling kits that contain spray bottles and cooling gel packs, despite the fact temperatures are already reaching new highs in the province. During a 2021 heat dome, there were 619 heat-related deaths in BC over a one-week period in late June that year. From the Vista National News Desk, I'm John Crawford.
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4: Miners poured into BC after gold was discovered along the Fraser and Thompson River in 1858. They found their way to Williams Creek in the Cariboo, with all goods brought in by horses and mules. As time went on, a wagon road was built to easily transport more supplies. Barkerville became the largest city north of San Francisco and west of Chicago at its peak. Today, Barkerville serves as a tourist town where visitors get a glimpse of the past life. Discover the Cariboo.
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1: It's a deal, one that could lead to the start of construction of an oil pipeline to the West Coast as early as the fall of 2027. This part of a deal announced by Prime Minister Mark Carney and Alberta Premier Danielle Smith in Calgary Friday. It builds on the Memorandum of Understanding signed back in November, the MOU including plans to boost Alberta's industrial carbon price, although at a slower pace than previously projected. Under the arrangement, Alberta would hand in a proposal for a new pipeline to the Major Projects Office by July 1st, Ottawa designating it as a project of national interest by October 1st, with oil possibly moving through the pipeline by 2033 or 34. Meanwhile, BC Premier David Eby says that Ottawa's rewarding Alberta for what he calls its bad behavior by agreeing to advance a pipeline to the coast. He says that Ottawa must work as closely with BC projects as it does with Alberta's pipeline, a proposal he says still lacks a proponent or route. A wildfire continues raging in Alberta's foothills. It's covering more than 10 square kilometers in Clearwater County, northwest of Sundre, Alberta, or about 93 kilometers northwest of Calgary. The fire prompting evacuation orders for a vast area of wilderness in the province's west country. All campers, traffic, and anyone in the backcountry within 10 kilometers of Highway 734 have been evacuated. If you drive, you may already be bracing yourself for a summer of ongoing higher gas prices. Heading into the unofficial start to summer this long weekend, prices at the pump continue hovering near historic highs with no signs of relief before the travel-heavy summer season winds down. Dan McTagg, who heads Canadians for Affordable Energy, says, "We've never seen an energy crisis like this," adding it's an issue that is going to be with us for the rest of the year. Despite higher energy prices, though, expect a busy long weekend in BC and Alberta. At Vancouver International, they're expecting some 330,000 visitors to pass through by Monday, while BC Ferry says it's anticipating an early and busier peak season, the May weekend being its fourth busiest of the year. And on the highways, the RCMP say they are highly visible out there. They're watching for unwanted driving behaviors, while MAD and ICBS are warning drivers against impaired driving or speeding. Might not be as easy for some low-income Vancouver residents to stay cool this summer. The city is cutting cooling kits that contain spray bottles and cooling gel packs, despite the fact temperatures are already reaching new highs in the province. During a 2021 heat dome, there were 619 heat-related deaths in BC over a one-week period in late June that year. From the Vista National News Desk, I'm John Crawford.
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5: The caribou is named after the caribou. The region is named after the species of reindeer. One legend tells a more fascinating story. In the mid-1800s, Judge William Cox was appointed magistrate for the Barkerville region in a plan that involved hunting. But when Judge Cox shot a frozen caribou, his aim was so poor that he almost hit a local mine worker. This mine worker could not keep quiet about the botched hunting trip and jokingly named Judge Cox Caribou.
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0: 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That's a lot of different ways to say you're listening to the GOAT.

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1: Canada, a step closer now to a new oil pipeline from Alberta to the West Coast, with construction possibly underway by the fall of 2027. Prime Minister Mark Carney and Alberta Premier Danielle Smith announcing an agreement Friday that builds on last fall's Memorandum of Understanding, one that scrapped, suspended, and watered down major Trudeau-era national climate policies. Under the arrangement, Alberta would increase the carbon price it imposes on oil producers and reduce greenhouse gas emissions through carbon capture and storage. Alberta will hand in an application for the new pipeline to the Federal Major Projects Office by July 1st, at which point the feds would designate the pipeline as a project of national interest by October 1st. Oil could be moving through the pipeline by 2033 or 34. Meanwhile, BC Premier David Eby says that Ottawa's rewarding Alberta for what he calls its bad behavior by agreeing to advance a pipeline to the coast. He says that Ottawa must work as closely with BC projects as it does with Alberta's pipeline, a proposal he says still lacks a proponent or route. Expect a busy travel May-long weekend, even in Alberta, where residents are facing a forecast of snow, not to mention high gas prices. They've been through unsettled or unsettling May-long weekend weather before, especially those who love to go camping. Still, Environment Canada says some areas west of Calgary could see as much as 10 centimeters. In BC, some 330,000 visitors are expected to pass through Vancouver Airport through Monday. For BC Ferries, this is their fourth busiest weekend of the year. And on the highways, the RCMP are also busy. In fact, they say they're highly visible as they watch for unwanted driving behaviors. MAD and the Insurance Bureau of BC are warning drivers against impaired driving and speeding. A black bear was found wandering in an urban part of East Vancouver this week. It's now off the streets. Police say the bear was tranquilized, slept it off, and was released without charges. They got reports of the bear wandering around Commercial Drive and Grandview Highway. While black bears are frequent visitors to the suburban parts of Metro Vancouver, they're much rarer in Vancouver itself. Now, we know what happened when an electric charging station in New Westminster caught fire with no one around. Flames damaging the charger itself, surrounding trees, a streetlight, and a nearby vehicle. Technical Safety BC blaming the fire on a battery heater being left on remotely by a charger technician in California. Further complicating this, email alerts that would have notified techs about the overheating were on silent, allowing the overheating to go on and on. From the Vista National News Desk, I'm John Crawford.
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0: It's Tyler Quinn here on The GOAT, Sweet Things in Life. Hey, good morning to you. It's Becky here to take you through the first day of the May long weekend. Well, I mean, technically, I always feel like that starts on a Friday. I know most of us like work on that day, but you know, in my head, like weekends, especially long weekends, start on like maybe the Friday evening at best. But I do hope this weekend you were able to go out before and, you know, grab whatever camping supplies or anything that you needed to, because, you know, if you're trying to go on a camping trip and you're starting off this morning, that's awesome. I hope you have a fantastic time, but I also hope you don't have to wait too long in any kind of lineups at the store, because, you know, everyone else in the province is going to have the same idea. And, you know, it's one thing if they run out of tarp. It's another thing if they run out of the bug spray, because I kind of like not being just totally itchy the whole time. And I mean, we're kind of at that weird part of year where they might not be so bad yet, but I don't know. I always take it with a grain of salt. Assume mosquitoes are out to get you, and then you can plan accordingly. If they're not there, fantastic. If they are, well, hey, at least you're prepared.
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5: 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Cattle production, horse breeding, and massive ranches. One ranch, established in the 1860s, was the largest in the world, covering 2 million acres. 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

0: It's Fantasy from Aldo Nova here on The Goats, and good morning to you. It's Becky here, and I was having a fun time in the last week trying to figure out new hobbies. And, you know, some hobbies are more expensive than others, and I've had a buddy for a while tell me I've got to start Lego. I've got to start getting into the Lego stuff because it's relaxing. There's a whole bunch of just, you know, mindless building, but in a very creative way, or so I've been told. And, you know, I went, okay, sure. I'm looking for new stuff, so I went to look it up, and holy cow, I was not expecting how much Lego costs these days. Like, my mom was always great when I was little, bringing home these giant bags of Lego, so in my childhood, I'm like, oh, perfect, that's great. That means it should be relatively affordable as I get older and older. No, I was out this week looking at, like, the little tiny Lego packages, and they're like $30, $40 for some of them, and they're not that big of Lego. It's like a set, maybe like two little cars, and that almost doesn't seem worth my price at all. So I am just learning that while doing hobbies and as adults and with adults money is loads of fun, I am just more and more impressed at the garage scaling skills my mother had.
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0: It's a Deft Tones here on the GOAT with Infinite Source. Well, hey, how's it going? It's Becky here. I hope this long weekend is treating you fabulously well. What I have been planning to do with my entire long weekend, I mean, I'll get some sun hopefully in there when and if it comes out, but I have a buddy who's been moving across town, you know, nothing too far, just moving houses, but you know, I promised to help out, and that is going to be my plan after work today. But the one thing I kind of want to do before I get there is bring like a housewarming gift, and I thought, what better way than to replace something that you're going to, you know, have to just slowly replace. It's going to be long and awkward, and that is the junk drawer. Like, I think making just a little starter kit for a junk drawer is kind of a fun way to, you know, maybe not break the bank, but give something like practical and useful. Because I hate the little like gifts, like, you know, some plant that is just going to die in 4 weeks. But I was told the three things that I desperately need to include in this kit is scissors is the big one. String or twine is another good one because you always need that. And then a screwdriver or tape measure or, you know, whichever the person kind of needs more of. Both would be preferable. But I think with those three things, you'd have a great start to your junk drawer. That and like maybe a whole bunch of packets of like little ketchups, because every junk drawer I've ever looked in has at least three of those.
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0: 3 days grace and apologies here on the GOAT. And hey, how's it going? It's Becky here. I hope the May 2-4 weekend is starting off fantastic for you. I do feel like I've got to say at least one thing before we really get into the weekend. And that is just, if you got a campfire plan, please, for the love of everything good, go and check Fire BC's website. Go and check whatever local regulations are, depending, you know, anywhere you are. Because, I mean, assuming you're camping, maybe not in your own backyard, you could be in a different part. The regulations could change quite literally, you know, by the hour, depending on how the weather is doing out there. So, you know, just check before you go, check before you burn, and then just fire, like, just keep all the fire safety stuff there and follow whatever rules you need to, because like I have no desire this weekend to wake up in the morning or, you know, get a notification on my phone going, hey, there's, you know, something happening somewhere, it's out of control. I just, like, we don't need to start our summer off with this, you know, like this is the official kickoff into summer, right, with May 2-4. So hey, if we just play it all nice and safe together, then I am optimistic on how the rest of the summer goes. But in the meantime, we've got to check some regulations.
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3: 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It's the highway that runs north-south throughout much of the Caribou. But there are other very important highways that lead you to very important places. There's Highway 20. It takes you from Williams Lake to Bella Coola. And there's Highway 26. It starts just north of Quesnel and ends in Barkerville. Many highways, many destinations. Wherever you may be in the Caribou, wherever your plans to go, whichever highway you take, drive safely.
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0: Alana Miles here on The GOAT with Love Is. Hey, how's life going? It's Becky here as we're a bit past 10:30 for our May long weekend. And I know earlier this week how closely you were paying attention to hockey news, but the PWHL announced a few days ago that we were officially getting a few more teams for the big expansion that they'd planned, like the Professional Women's Hockey League. They wanted, like, you know, 2 to 4 teams for their next season, for the fourth season of this league, which is fantastic. But they put teams now in Detroit, was a couple weeks ago. Now, then we have Hamilton and Las Vegas, which now that it's been a few days, the reactions are slowly coming in. I'm surprised how many people were just like, why would you, like, okay, I understand why would you would put a team in Las Vegas and Hamilton. There's both huge populations, but the amount of people that really, really, really wanted to see a team out in, like, Calgary or Edmonton blew my mind. I mean, makes sense. Those are also phenomenal hockey cities, and I know enough people from Alberta to be like, yeah, absolutely, we want a game we can go to all the time. And, you know, like, the Oilers, they got so close. They got so close. But, you know, having another team to cheer for would just kind of make your hockey season go that much longer. So, you know what? We do technically, if they said through, like, 2 to 4 expansion teams for the next season, they've only done 3. So maybe, you know, fingers crossed, we'll have another team somewhere in Canada, like on the west side. So, and within driving distance is my request, because I would love to not have to, you know, drive for a week to go and see a team in Hamilton. I'd rather go to Edmonton or Calgary and see a team there.
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0: One of my all-time favorite Elton John songs, that is Rocket Man here for you on The GOAT. And hey, how's that afternoon? Well, the morning, I guess. We're not quite in the afternoon yet. But I got a question for you about maybe doing something this afternoon. If you had a wasp nest or a hornet's nest hanging off the side of your garage, would you go and fight it? Like, I had maybe an idea of doing that this afternoon because earlier this week I walked around the corner of my garage and, you know, had that mini heart attack of, okay, time to run. And, you know, it was fine. I didn't lose the fight because I tried not to pick it. But, yeah, I might have to do something this afternoon with that. I don't really want to, though, because I was looking up, like, you know, how to get rid of wasps and hornets, and I stumbled across something called a Schmidt-Payne scale, which was a scientist who decided, hey, I wonder what this feels like, and was either brilliant or kind of insane, or maybe a bit of both, and he got himself stung for science about, like, so many different kinds of, like, stingy creatures before, and it turns out, like, a wasp or a hornet is only, like, a 2 on a scale out of 4. Like a 4 would send you you go to heaven, kind of like bad pain, like there you don't have memory of how bad it's like the worst of the worst, and it's only like a 2. And I remember being stung by things in the past that felt like, you know, they were at the 4 stage. So I'm not quite sure if I actually want to fight this battle or not. Maybe I'll wait and see if it's like an active, super active, or if I can leave it for a bit, or, you know, maybe just bribe some of my neighbors to come out and help me. Either way, whatever means I don't have to try the scale out for myself, I'll be happy.
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Tom Cochran and Red Ryder here on The Goat with Big League. Hey, how's it going? It's Becky here. Welcome to your 11 o'clock hour on the May 2-4 weekend. And hey, let's start this off with a bit of a good story. I was reading just one of those random stories, like news stories came across my desk earlier this week, and it was about a pair of goats, a pet goats, that ended up helping a family from a tornado. Like, I guess down in Oklahoma, it's the middle of like Tornado Alley, so there is just crazy weather the whole time, and this family was out on a farm, went into the storm shelter, ended up being totally okay, but they had ended up getting trapped in their little bunker that they had, like the cellar, a whole bunch of debris were on top of them. Rescuers could not find them at all. People showed up, didn't know if anyone was okay, didn't know if anyone was there, but the pet goats had gotten out and just stood on top of the debris, made a bunch of noise, and people came over and then realized there was noise underneath the debris too, and then were

0: I'm Adrienne Geer, president of the BC Nurses Union. 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

0: Well, that's the third sighting this week of
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0: Gotta love spraying
1: on the go.

0: It's the honeymoon suite on the goat. Feel it again. Hey, how's it going? It's Becky here, officially past 11:30 now on our May 2-4. Well, at least the start of it on our Saturday. And there is a tradition that I have grown up with my entire life for the May 2-4 weekend that I have been told is not really a thing in the province of BC, and that's fireworks. Like, what do you mean there's no fireworks that gets off randomly throughout the entire weekend? I have been told by Kyle a few times that the fireworks thing is for, like, the Canada Day and Halloween, which I have never once experienced until I moved to this province, that you have fireworks on Halloween. We always do it this weekend, like, it's the set off for the summer, and I can't tell you why. I tried to, like, look it up at one point. Google did not help me with that, unfortunately, but good to know, like, both east and west sides of Canada love fireworks. We just seem to do it on different holidays, but maybe we just got to combine the best of both worlds, you know, fireworks on Halloween and on May 2-4. I think I could get behind that. Like, fireworks are fun any time of year, and hey, the more chances we have to celebrate with fireworks, fantastic.
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0: It's a Black Keys here on the GOAT with You Gotta Lose. Hey, how's it going? It's Becky here. We've got new news coming up in a little bit, but don't worry. Before we get there, how about some other fun news? Like, if you are a cat person, there now might be science to back you up onto why you like petting cats so much. There was a study recently done out in a university, and they were looking at people's stress levels, you know, and how they related to which animals they were petting. It turns out cats were people with, like, more of the deep emotions were able to kind of regulate themselves much, much better after they spent, you know, like 10 minutes petting a bunch of fluffy kitty cats, which fascinating to me. So it turns out, yeah, if you are a cat person, you're more a deeply emotional kind of person. Now, I couldn't find anything on the study when it says when it came to like dogs, like if you're a dog person versus a cat person. That one didn't come up. It also did not have anything on the spectrum that I'm on where, you know, I like cats, but I'm like really allergic to them. So I can pet them like from a distance. That one didn't come up at all and how that would help you regulate your own emotions if you're trying to pet the cat and sneezing the whole time. I don't know about that, but hey, if you don't have any allergies and you're a cat person, hey, you got some science now to back you up as to why.
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1: Good afternoon, I'm Taryn Midzane. The wait continues when it comes to what is going to happen to some prime real estate in downtown Quesnel. The old Quesnel Junior Secondary School building was demolished back in May of 2020, and it has been vacant ever since. The Ministry of Water, Land, and Resource Management provided an update on Friday via email, saying that it is working with the Quesnel School District to have the title of the property cancelled so that it can be returned to Crown Provincial Land. That is essentially the same update that we got back in July of 2024. The ministry goes on to say that a portion of the property that contains a building that houses a daycare on the site has been subdivided from the rest of the property and will not be included in the cancellation of title. The ministry says the province will continue to work with local government, First Nations, and other interested parties to determine a future use of the property. The school board trustee pay hike in Quesnel isn't sitting well with teachers in the district. Don Roger, the president of the Quesnel and District Teachers Association, not only questions the amount of the trustee's stipend increase, but also its timing. She says just a day prior to the decision, the Teachers Association were told about necessary constraints in the budget that needed to be put in place. Roger says they are losing 4 teachers next year due to declining enrollment and being in funding protection. She says she feels trustees should be paid a fair wage for the work that they do. However, it is inappropriate for trustees to be voting on their own increase in the first place. Rogers calling for the province to look into the efficiency of school boards and what they are actually doing. She says she knows there are school boards around the province that are doing very good work, but they, teachers associations, would just like to know what kind of hours people are putting in and how much time is actually being spent on the work and what work is being done considering the funding constraints. Barkerville's shoulder season returns this weekend. From now until May 29th, the historic town and park will be open to visitors by donation, with select shops open for business ahead of the park's main season. Shoulder season returned to Barkerville last year and was a contributing factor to the town reaching over 30,000 guests throughout the year, one of the highest amount of guests for the town since the COVID lockdown. More information on Barkerville's shoulder season, when the main season starts, and what special events there will be through the season can be found on Barkerville's website. And today, Interlakes area residents will get to have some fun with their local firefighters. The Interlakes Volunteer Fire Department is having their open house at the Interlakes Community Hall until 2 p.m. today. Fire Chief Paul Beer says the open house is one event his firefighters look forward to each year.
2: It's really good for us to get out and see some of the public. And again, we always use this as an opportunity to encourage people to come out, meet the firefighters, meet the medical first responders, some of the people that are helping you when you are in need.
1: Beer says there will be games for everyone to participate in. People will be able to try on firefighter gear and spray hoses if they can handle the pressure. There will also be a 50-50 draw and chicken poop bingo and a chance to dunk Beer himself with a dunk tank for the fire chief. And looking at things provincially, Premier David Eby slammed a new energy agreement between Alberta and the federal government announced on Friday. Vista Radio's Emily Javeski has more.
3: The deal includes a plan to keep Alberta's carbon price lower than the current federal benchmark. It also lays out a process for construction on a new pipeline to BC's coast to possibly start as early as next year, though there's still no confirmed proponent or route. Eby says the agreement amounts to rewarding bad behavior, referring to discussions around Alberta separatism. He again stressed opposition to any repeal of an oil tanker ban to BC's north coast. The BC Conservatives say the NDP government's opposition to the pipeline has left the province sidelined in the discussions. Emily Joveski, Vista News, Victoria.
1: And looking at sporting events, the 21st annual field driving trials by the Caribou Country Carriage Club is being held this weekend. The competitors are in 70 Mile House today and tomorrow on the west side of Highway 97, and the disciplines for this weekend's competition are dressage and cones and marathon. And the competition is free for anyone to go watch. Quesnel is going to be hosting a bunch of Corvettes this weekend, and the drivers will get to do what anyone who buys a Corvette wants to do, see how fast they can go. The Corvettes North Auto Club will be having an autocross event for all makes and models of the iconic sports car at the Caribou Raceway Park. Drivers will get to put a flyer lap down on the 1.1 circuit, one at a time, racing against each other and the clock. This year, all the races for the North Autocrosses Club seasons are being held in Quesnel. 4 U18 teams will be in Q-Town for the Western Canadian Spring Hockey League's second weekend of competition. The home team, the Quesnel River Rush U18 squad, will be joined by teams from Kamloops, Northern Alberta, and Southern Alberta. There are 4 games at the West Fraser Centre today, and we'll wrap up on Sunday. And staying in Q-Town, the BC High School Rodeo is hosting the North and South Region Rodeo at Alex Fraser Park this afternoon. The juniors are hitting the paddock at 4 p.m. today. Sunday, both seniors and juniors will start at 9 a.m. And Monday, only the seniors will compete starting at 9 a.m. as well. Next weekend, Williams Lake will be hosting the BC High School Rodeo's Junior Provincials competition. And looking at this afternoon's forecast, chances of showers across the Caribou, Williams Lake, and 100 Mile House both have risks of thunderstorms this afternoon. Highs of 14 degrees in Quesnel and Williams Lake, 100 Mile House a bit chillier with highs around 8. Get daily and weekly news alerts directly to your inbox by signing up today at mycaribounow.com.
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It's time for everyone's favorite springtime game. Guess how deep the pothole is. Gotta love spring on the goat.

0: The Glorious Suns with a new plan here on The Goat. And hey, how's the afternoon going? It's Becky here, and we are officially, now into the long weekend for real. And Saturday afternoon kind of feels like we're solidly there, right? And I have found out something today for a long weekend that is just making the world a better place, or at least my world a better place, and that is switching my ponytail up, which if you don't have long hair, you're not going to get this. But let me tell you, some days the weight of that ponytail just seems to bring like the worst tension headache of all times. It's basically just, you know, extra pressure on muscles in your head that the weight of your ponytail is just kind of aggravating a little bit, and it sucks. It's terrible. You have a cute hairstyle up, and then just you have a massive headache all day. It's not fun. But I tried something my friend recommended, and she's an absolute genius. She told me to try two ponytails, like kind of like one right on top with the top part of the hair, and then one immediately underneath so the hair falls over it and covers it. And it looks like it's one ponytail, but it takes all that stress off, and it is beautiful. I have not had a headache all day. Normally, if I wear my hair up cute like this, I'll have a headache by about this time of the day. No, not the case today. So, hey, please, if you got the whole like long hair, we kept putting the ponytail up, try it. It will change your life.
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0: moose, mountain goats, beavers, birds, and amphibians. 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

0: April Wine here on the go, just to kind of get us off on our afternoon, get us started and get us going. And hey, speaking of things that are going to happen soon, have you bought your circus tickets yet? Because we've got a circus coming to town up in Quinnell at Alex Fraser Park, not next week, but the week after. And I have been so excited ever since they announced this because, well, first off, I've been wanting to run away with the circus since I was like 7 years old. Hasn't happened yet, but hey, running over away to see the circus is going to be a close second. And they got tickets online right now, a whole bunch of different show dates. On the 28th is when the shows officially start, going all the way till May 31st. And the show times vary from like 7:30 at night, 2:30 in the afternoon, 4:30. Just kind of all nice rounded about times, which is great because that means doesn't matter what your work schedule looks like. Hopefully one of those 4 days is going to be available for you to go see. And they have like full acrobats. There's a ringmaster in like the full costume, like the Greatest Showman kind of vibe, which is all kinds of cool. Yeah, acrobats. There's some guy in a motocross doing cool things. Just looks like a whole bunch of fun. So if you haven't got your tickets yet, that is something I'd recommend you do this weekend.
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0: No more Mr. Nice Guy. That is Alice Cooper here on The Goat. And hey, how's it going? It's Becky here. And yesterday I had a fantastic time because it was National Chocolate Chip Day. Kyle and I were talking about that and kind of like what the proper way is to eat chocolate chips on said chocolate chip day. And, you know, I was saying that I do the age-old tradition of buying a bunch of chocolate chips, putting them in my cupboard, going, okay, I don't touch that. That is for baking only. And then when I actually go to bake, they have magically disappeared into the void. I don't know where they are. I got to go out and get more ones. And he was saying he doesn't have that problem as much because his wife has just so many different, like, half-open bags of chocolate chips. If, you know, a bag or two goes missing, no one will notice, which I feel like a much better philosophy because I definitely notice when I go out to buy chocolate chips and then they disappear, like last night. When I was like, oh, maybe I'll bake some chocolate chips because I was thinking about it and no chocolate chips. It was kind of sad, but, you know, at least I know those chocolate chips went to a good place.
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0: out there. Hey, how's it going? It's Becky here. We're officially past 1 o'clock now on our long weekend. And hey, do you have trouble sleeping at all? Because I tend to be one of those unfortunate people who have just a little bit of insomnia and an overactive imagination. So when I go to sleep, it takes me a bit. But I've been trying this thing for the past few weeks now called cognitive reshuffling, which is something I stumbled across in a science article. Basically, the premise is you take something like an inanimate object, like blanket, for example, and then you play a word game with it. So blanket starts with a B. I'm going to start naming butter, babies, butterfly, Botox, whatever thing you can possibly think of that does that. And you do it for long enough and your brain will just kind of slowly calm down on its own and you're supposed to go off and slip into dreamland. And I got to tell you, it does work to a point for me. And I've, you know, had my ups and downs with sleep for a while now. So if it's working for me, maybe it's something you could try if you magically don't have that fun thing where you can fall asleep within the first 10 minutes. Allegedly, those people exist. I've only met a few of them in my life because insomnia runs in my family. But if you do have the ability to fall asleep in 10 minutes and you don't have to rely on like cognitive reshuffling tricks, please give me the number of whatever magical being gave you that ability, because I need to have a word with them.
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6: Miners poured into B.C. after gold was discovered along the Fraser and Thompson River in 1858. They found their way to Williams Creek in the Caribou, with all goods brought in by horses and mules. As time went on, a wagon road was built to easily transport more supplies. Barkerville became the largest city north of San Francisco and west of Chicago at its peak. Today, Barkerville serves as a tourist town where visitors get a glimpse of the past life. 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

0: It's Loverboy here on the GOAT, loving every minute of it. Hey, how's life going? It's Becky here. I have got some fun things to chat about sometimes on here, and it's great. It's part of my job is just looking for entertaining things, and one of the most entertaining things I have come across in a while was baby names. Like, we're in that fun time of year where all the information from last year is slowly becoming available to the public, and baby names with planets was something that came across my desk earlier this week, and it's fascinating to me that somebody would name their kids things like Mars and Jupiter, although the weird one was Earth, or apparently there's real people out there named their kid Earth long enough for it to be on a list of, you know, top 10 space-related baby names of 2025, which is interesting to me. Like, I can get, you know, maybe calling somebody Venus, that's a planet, that works, but not Earth. That just feels weird to be named the thing you're standing on. Although I was happy to see on this list, nobody went as far as to name their kid after a planet that nobody should be named after, and that's the planet Uranus.
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0: It's the Pretty Reckless on the GOAT with When I Wake Up. Hey, how's it going? It's Becky here. I hope this has been a fun weekend for you so far. We're kind of at the beginning of it, but if you have plans to de-junk anything in your house right now, I have somewhere where you could be bringing old books, specifically kids' books. I saw a post yesterday from Literacy Quinnell, and they're a little bit low on their children's books, and they run mainly on donations. So if you got some kids' books that your kids have grown out of, it's a perfect place to go and donate them. And the cool thing with what they're doing, too, is if you bring them 5 children's books, you get to walk away with a free book, which is pretty cool. So, hey, if you've got, you know, some younger people around the house and you have a little bit too many books or books they've grown out of, books they don't read, why not involve the kids in helping out with this, right? Get them to choose, like, you know, 5, 10 books, whichever they don't want, and then they can turn around and get a book that they maybe actually do really want to read, right? Kind of a cool way to be like, oh, here's a bit of a life lesson on how to de-junk your space, how to, you know, exchange it, and then helping people out at the same time. Like, that's just a perfect win-win. Your kids learn something and your house gets a bit cleaner.
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0: It's a Lazy's here on the goat with Rattle Them Bones. Hey, how's it going? It's Becky here. I hope your day is going amazingly well. It's a long weekend. It's going to be somewhat good, especially if you're trying to get some exercise in. I'm going to make it a bit better because that whole thing about 10,000 steps a day apparently is a little bit outdated. Now, there was a study that came out from a bunch of scientists I was reading, and they were going over that exact thought. Like, is 10,000 steps enough for you to be healthier, lose some weight? Turns out the magic number is closer to 8,000. It's about 8,500 steps a day. Now, I do have to say the study that they were looking at was people doing the amount of steps per day and then on an active like weight loss diet as well. And then that was the perfect number. So, hey, if you're a little bit like me, you're not really watching entirely like what you eat. And 10,000 steps probably close. But if you are, you know, on the healthy side, going to the gym a whole bunch of times, 8,000 might be kind of closer to where you need to be. But hey, you know what? If you do make 10,000 steps, congrats. That's awesome. It's always a little bit of a struggle for me to get that amount in per day. So good on you for getting it done.
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3: The caribou is named after the caribou. The region is named after the species of reindeer. One legend tells a more fascinating story. In the mid-1800s, Judge William Cox was appointed magistrate for the Barkerville region. He had a plan that involved hunting, but when Judge Cox shot a frozen caribou, his aim was so poor that he almost hit a local mine worker. This mine worker could not keep quiet about the botched hunting trip and jokingly named Judge Cox Caribou. Well,

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0: It's Red Ryder here on the GOAT with White Hot. Hey, how's life going? It's Becky here for you. I hope it's a fantastic start of your long weekend, your May 2-4 weekend. I'm having a great time on my weekend because earlier this morning, I was asking you about junk drawers. Like, I was just like, what do you need to start your own junk drawer off? Because I got a buddy who's moving and, you know, as a housewarming gift, I would love to be able to help start this junk drawer off. And I had someone text me on our GOAT text line, and thank you very much, but they were saying that what you need for a junk drawer consists of, yes, scissors is a big one. Flathead screwdriver, bread clips was the big one, clothespins, a string. Fantastic. That's great. Also, safety pins, which I did not think of in the least bit, but yeah, that is absolutely what should be in a junk drawer is safety pins, because it will always be the, like, hey, I'm walking out the door. Oh no, the strap of my dress broke. I got to fix it somehow. And you don't want to run around the entire house looking for something. So safety pins, fantastic. So thank you so much for that feedback. I have a whole bunch of plans now to do this weekend, at least to help with the moving part.
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0: Aruka Salt here on the GOAT. That is Volcano Girls. Well, hey, how's it going? It's Becky here. Normally, this is the time of day where I say go enjoy that lovely weather outside, but it's been changing so much in the last few days. I'm not even going to try, because by the time I exit the studio to go home for the day, I'm sure it's going to be doing something else at this point. So I'm just going to say I hope you have yourself a wonderful weekend, regardless of whatever the weather is doing outside. You know, just have to bring the sunscreen and the rain jacket and the umbrella today. But hey, that's fine, because we got a few extra days off here, or at least I do, because normally I'd also say, hey, I'll see you again on your Monday midday, but this time I'll be back here on your Tuesday midday, because I'm going to go enjoy my extra day off here. You know, maybe get some, hopefully I'm going to get some sunshine at the very least. I'm going to go clean the house out, do something, you know, kind of fun with my time, have an adventure, and just, yeah, enjoy life a little bit. I hope you enjoy life too, and I'll see you back here on Tuesday. So in the meantime, enjoy that Victoria long weekend.
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1: Good afternoon, I'm Taryn Midzane. The wait continues when it comes to what is going to happen to some prime real estate in downtown Quesnel. The old Quesnel Junior Secondary School building was demolished back in May of 2020, and it has been vacant ever since. The Ministry of Water, Land, and Resource Management provided an update on Friday via email, saying that it is working with the Quesnel School District to have the title of the property cancelled so that it can be returned to Crown Provincial Land. That is essentially the same update that we got back in July of 2024. The ministry goes on to say that a portion of the property that contains a building that houses a daycare on the site has been subdivided from the rest of the property and will not be included in the cancellation of title. The ministry says the province will continue to work with local government, First Nations, and other interested parties to determine a future use of the property. The school board trustee pay hike in Quesnel isn't sitting well with teachers in the district. Don Roger, the president of the Quesnel and District Teachers Association, not only questions the amount of the trustee's stipend increase, but also its timing. She says just a day prior to the decision, the Teachers Association were told about necessary constraints in the budget that needed to be put in place. Roger says they are losing 4 teachers next year due to declining enrollment and being in funding protection. She says she feels trustees should be paid a fair wage for the work that they do. However, it is inappropriate for trustees to be voting on their own increase in the first place. Rogers calling for the province to look into the efficiency of school boards and what they are actually doing. She says she knows there are school boards around the province that are doing very good work, but they, teachers' associations, would just like to know what kind of hours people are putting in and how much time is actually being spent on the work and what work is being done considering the funding constraints. Barkerville's shoulder season returns this weekend. From now until May 29th, the historic town and park will be open to visitors by donation, with select shops open for business ahead of the park's main season. Shoulder season returned to Barkerville last year and was a contributing factor to the town reaching over 30,000 guests throughout the year, one of the highest amount of guests for the town since the COVID lockdown. More information on Barkerville's shoulder season, when the main season starts, and what special events there will be through the season can be found on Barkerville's website. And looking at things provincially, Premier David Eby slammed a new energy agreement between Alberta and the federal government announced on Friday. Vista Radio's Emily Jabeski has more.
2: The deal includes a plan to keep Alberta's carbon price lower than the current federal benchmark. It also lays out a process for construction on a new pipeline to BC's coast to possibly start as early as next year, though there's still no confirmed proponent or route. Eby says the agreement amounts to rewarding bad behavior, referring to discussions around Alberta separatism. He again stressed opposition to any repeal of an oil tanker ban to BC's north coast. The BC Conservatives say the NDP government's opposition to the pipeline has left the province sidelined in the discussions. Emily Jovesky, Vista News, Victoria.
1: In sports, a set of U18 Caribou female hockey players have been selected into a high-level provincial camp. 100 miles Male Briggs, 150 miles Lily Kruger, and Williams Lakes Grace Porter and Kaya Swanson have been called to a BC Hockey's U18 Female Program of Excellence. The Caribou Four will join 76 of BC's top female hockey players who were born between 2009 and 2012. The camp will be held in Chilliwack in July, and the top players will move on to another camp in December, all with hopes to make Team BC for the 2027 Canada Winter Games held in Quebec City. The BC High School Rodeo is hosting the North and South Region Rodeo at Alex Fraser Park this afternoon. The juniors are hitting the paddock at 4 p.m. today. Sunday, both seniors and juniors will start at 9 a.m., and Monday, only the seniors will compete starting at 9 a.m. as well. Next weekend, Williams Lake will be hosting the BC High School Rodeo's Junior Provincials competition. Only one game in the NHL tonight. It is Game 6 of the Montreal Canadiens and Buffalo Sabres series. Montreal is up 3-2, and tonight will decide if Montreal is going to face the Carolina Hurricanes in the Eastern Conference Final, or if Buffalo will force a Game 7, which we played on Monday. A pretty slow game for the Toronto Blue Jays this afternoon. The Jays and Detroit Tigers played their second game of their weekend series, with the Jays coming out on top 2-1 after an extra inning. The Jays and Tigers will wrap up their series tomorrow, Sunday, and Toronto is 20-25 on the MLB season currently. And chances of showers across the Caribou. Rain may turn to mainly clouds in Quesnel later today, and Williams Lake and 100 Mile House both have risks of thunderstorms this afternoon. Highs around 13 degrees in Quesnel and Williams Lake, 100 Mile House a bit chillier with highs around 8. Get daily and weekly news alerts directly to your inbox by signing up today at MyCaribouNow.com.
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5: When you think highway in the Caribou, you think 97. It's the highway that runs north-south throughout much of the Caribou. But there are other very important highways that lead you to very important places. There's Highway 20. It takes you from Williams Lake to Bella Coola. And there's Highway 26. It starts just north of Quesnel and ends in Barkerville. Many highways, many destinations. Wherever you may be in the Caribou, wherever your plans to go, whichever highway you take, drive safely.
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1: Good afternoon, I'm Taryn Midzane. The Ministry of Water, Land, and Resource Management says it continues to work on freeing up some prime real estate in downtown Quesnel. That is how the city describes the old Quesnel Junior Secondary School site. The ministry's work, however, has been painfully slow, as it is now 6 years ago that the building was demolished. The ministry says it is working with the Quesnel School District to have the title of the property cancelled so that it can be returned to Crown Provincial Land. It adds that the portion of the property that contains a building that houses a daycare on the site has been subdivided. It will not be included in the cancellation of that title. The ministry says the province will continue to work with local government, First Nations, and other interested parties to determine a future use for the property. The school board trustee pay hike in Quesnel isn't sitting well with teachers in the district. Don Roger, the president of the Quesnel and District Teachers Association, not only questions the amount of the trustee's stipend increase, but also its timing. She says just a day prior to the decision, the Teachers Association were told about necessary constraints in the budget that needed to be put in place. Roger says they are losing 4 teachers next year due to declining enrollment and being in funding protection. She says she feels trustees should be paid a fair wage for the work that they do. However, it is inappropriate for trustees to be voting on their own increase in the first place. Roger is calling for the province to look into the efficiency of school boards and what they are actually doing. She says she knows there are school boards around the province that are doing very good work, but they, teachers' associations, would just like to know what kind of hours people are putting in and how much time is actually being spent on the work and what work is being done considering the funding constraints. Barkerville's shoulder season returns this weekend. From now until May 29th, the historic town and park will be open to visitors by donation, with select shops open for business ahead of the park's main season. Shoulder season returned to Barkerville last year and was a contributing factor to the town reaching over 30,000 guests throughout the year, one of the highest amount of guests for the town since the COVID lockdown. More information on Barkerville's shoulder season, when the main season starts, and what special events there will be through the season can be found on Barkerville's website. And looking at things nationally, Alberta and the federal government have signed an agreement on carbon pricing that could have a major ripple effect for British Columbia. It includes a plan to gradually increase Alberta's carbon price headline to $140 per ton by 2040. That would be far lower than the federal benchmark that's supposed to apply to all provinces and territories. The federal government says it will be adjusting the benchmark for the rest of Canada as well. But Ross Lyndon Fraser with the Canadian Climate Institute says that could hinder investment in low carbon projects that rely on a strong carbon price.
2: You know, this is going to mean that, you know, provinces like BC will have to change their own system, and that will probably mean attracting less investment into the region.
1: Friday's agreement also lays out a process for construction of a new pipeline to BC's coast to possibly start as early as next year. In sports, the BC High School Rodeo is setting to buck in Quesnel. Today, the North and South Region's juniors will start things off just about now at 4 o'clock at Alex Fraser Park. The rodeo continues tomorrow and Monday, with both the juniors and seniors competing Sunday starting at 9 a.m. Then on Monday, only the seniors will compete starting at 9 a.m. as well. Next weekend, Williams Lake will host the BC High School Rodeo's juniors for the provincials, and Quesnel will host the senior provincials next month. Only one game in the NHL tonight. It is game 6 of the Montreal Canadiens and Buffalo Sabres series, which Montreal is in the lead 3-2. Tonight will decide if Montreal is going to face the Carolina Hurricanes in the Eastern Conference Final. The Hurricanes have had about 7 to 8 days off waiting for the deciders of the Sabres and Canadiens. If Buffalo beats Montreal tonight, there will be a game 7 of this series on Monday. And the Montreal Victoires have taken a commanding lead in the World Cup Finals in the Professional Women's Hockey League. Montreal beat Ottawa today 2-1 in overtime, with Maggie Flaherty for the Victoires scoring the game winner. Montreal's pro women's hockey team now has a 2-0 lead in the series, and Game 3 will be held in Ottawa on Monday. And chances of showers still in the Cariboo's forecast. Mainly cloudy in Quesnel, with showers predicted to return late this afternoon. Williams Lake and 100 Mile House both have risks of thunderstorms throughout the day. Highs of around 13 degrees in Williams Lake and Quesnel, 100 Mile House chillier with highs around 8. 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